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0: 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What's the number? 01227 39. Ah! 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

0: Oh, a plumber's van. Ah, just what I need. What's the number? 01273 84. Ah, oh, missed it.
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How you doing out there, partners? Welcome along to the Stan Berry Show. How you doing out there? Thought I'd say it in my own voice instead of like a cowboy voice. Hope you're having a good day so far. The Wolf Man, the Grease Man, the Roscoe Man, they're all out there. Right, we just kick things off that a time with Harold Melvin and his Blue Notes. There was no stopping us now, there wasn't. The Sound of Philadelphia, featuring the Golden Tonsils, and they are Golden Tonsils, of Mr. Teddy Pendergrass. Ever such a Teddy Pendergrass. Ever such a posh name, yeah. That was a hit in 1979, originally for McFarland and Whitehead. I know, Whitehead, a good old mate of mine, Kevin. All right, Kev, how's it going? Right on the show today, at PMW, which is Power Must Work. Sounds like a political party, doesn't it, yeah? Ah, a bit of Barry White, love Barry. Bass Over Babylon, never heard of him. Mr. Bobby Darin, James Brown, Let's Get Down. Michael McGaggy, Caggy, stupid names. A band from the 70s called Stretch, Creedence Clearwater Revival from the 70s. Then we come up to date a little bit, Damon Marley. Oh yes, you've heard that name before, haven't you, Bob? Great bit of Coldplay and Mott the Hoople.

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But I don't know about that. There's many times that we've loved and we've shared love and made love. It doesn't seem to me like it's enough. 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

0: Let's return to Django, shall we? 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Ooh, Cantona. Right, you just had Bass Over Babylon. Great name for a reggae band. The song was called Home Cooking. I might bring that jingle back one day. There was a certain DJ, singer, called Jimmy Young. He's starting Home Cooking. Let's have some of that Home Cooking. I might do a recipe or something. Yeah, bring it all back. It's all coming back anyway. Look, I made more comebacks than Frank Sinatra. Okay, Barry White was above that. He joined us on the planet in 1944. Unfortunately, left us in 2003. He couldn't get enough of our love, baby. That was a hit in 1974. Got to number 8 in the UK chart. Oh, ah. And the top of that, PMW, which is Power Must Work. It's the latest political party. No, it's not. And the song is called Always Remember Us This Way. I will. So anyway, let's have a little chat. So, everything okay? A few sherbets last night, maybe? I don't touch the stuff, my... Oh, how can he sit there and tell all those fibby fibbies? Ooh, da-da-da, da-da-da. Ooh, yeah.
1: 24/7, for your ears only.

0: be 18 years and older. 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
1: I do. You just had then. Mr. James Brown was in town, okay, and he's bought himself a brand new bag. Oh, well. He's got a man bag, so he has. Above that, a great oldie. Really a great oldie. It's an advert on TV at the moment, but... it's Mr. Bobby Darin. He was born in 1936. That makes him 147 years old. The song, of course, is called Beyond the Sea. Can't read my own writing here, but I think it was in 1960 he got into the chart. In fact, he got to number 8 in this UK. Or if you're listening in NZ, New Zealand, or Australia. Don't know where it got on the chart then, but it probably did. Have a good funky day now.

0: Let's have a bit of that Spanish hustle, shall we? It's the Fatback Band. There's pills you can take for that, of course. Right, we just had a touch of Creedence Clearwater Revival and a Bad Moon Rising. Another 70s band, great as well, The Stretch. Not The Stretch, they were called Stretch. You wrote Cream on them, of course. Why did you do it? Why did you do that thing to me? 1975, got a number 16 in the United Kingdom. Full of frolics today, I am. I'll have to have a drink or something. Stan Berry's with you. Stan the man with the plan, I hope. Got it all listed down. I sit there for hours and hours typing out. I do, and that's an actual fact. In big letters. Frenetically put together. That's a big word for a 12-year-old. Entertainment, and I hope at its best. Take a rest, Stan. Go on. Lay down in a darkened room, so.
1: 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Here comes Johnny Reggae.

0: Oh, yeah.
1: It's Mr. Blow. There's no answer to that, really, is there? Oh. Okay, just had Mata Hoople and all those young dudes. Mot the... Okay, we won't go. Above that was Coldplay. And right at the top of that, you had a little bit of reggae from Mr. Damian Marley. He was born in 1978, but... Yes, the son of Bob Marley, of course. He did a cover version of George Harrison's My Sweet Lord. Did you know Damian Marley is one of 12 children? No, Bobby Boy got her own, didn't he? Let's be honest. But that's not just the end of the story. 12 children, that's on record, by the way, from old Bobby Boy. 9 different mamas known so far. Well done, Bob, that's all I can say. All that coconut rum must have done him some good. All right. Ladies and gentlemen, stand by now for a beautiful, and I mean a beautiful, coffee break. So you can lay down in a darkened room with a wet paper over your head and just relax.

I'm just going to play you a little bit of classical gas to get you in the mood for the next announcement. Oh, that wasn't supposed to happen. They had a wonderful song then from Stevie Wonder in the coffee break. It was called As. Simple as that. Above that, the wonderful Billy Paul, who appeared on the roof with the Beatles once. What was the song? Get Back, I think. That was called Me and Mrs. Jones. The top of the coffee break gave you Mr. Frank and Nancy Sinatra. And it was something stupid. I don't know what it was. Just stupid, you know. Ladies and gentlemen, stand by for part two of this extravaganza. God, I'm coming up with some big words today. Must have had a few hours sleep last night.

0: Love's theme, you know. The Love Unlimited Orchestra.
1: Hey!
0: That was the Registers just then. A very well-known reggae band. And they did a Cyndi Lauper cover called Girls Just to Want to Have the Fun. Met a few of those over the years. And then we had Blondie. She's a lovely girl. Blonde, you know, blonde. Maria, Maria. And you might have said, hang on, he's got the wrong slot going on here, the wrong record. But no, I decided to play a great song from Junior Walker and the All-Stars, a Motown magical moment, and a song called What Does It Take? I'll tell you what it takes. Took 16 cups of coffee to do this.
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I love that Santana band. I really do. And that was in Jay and Dot's Rock Spots. Bit of a birthday going on out in Spain, I do believe. Yeah. Happy birthday, Dot. Don't normally do sort of birthday requests, but they're lovely, lovely people. And they let me use their Jay and Dot's Rock Spots thing. You had Santana and Maria. Maria. There's a couple of Marias. We had Blondie as well. Above that, a great, great artist, Van Morrison. Days like this are wonderful. When you get out of bed, the sun is shining, everybody's smiling. Or you might have got up and it's pouring down with rain where you are. Not in Barbados. 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

0: Check it out. We got action with the one and only Stan Mary. Mercy, Mr. Percy.
1: 7A.
2: What number is this, Chip?
1: 7A.
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0: Live where the action is. It most certainly is. That was a nice trio then. Simply Red, Mick Hucknall, of course. He's a ginger, isn't he? Lovely boy, lovely boy. The song was called Stars. I love redheads. Something about him. Fiery. Okay. Above that was Caruso. Nice bit of reggae. An old cover version of a song called Wonderful Life. A classic then above. Should play an oldies jingle, but I can't find it this quick. It was the Monkees and Daydream Believer, which I am. I am a believer and I love the daydreams. Ladies and gentlemen, boys and girls, dogs, cats and frogs and everything else. It's now time for the Motown Montage.
1: Tam Lamontown.

Lulu had a hit with this, by the way. It's called Just Sir with Love, but it's done in reggae fashion. You might think I'm being paid by the Reggae Corporation because I play a little bit of reggae, don't I? I also play a lot of Motown, I also play a lot of other stuff. This is music across the decades. You've had a bit of everything in the show. Everything. Okay, we're sort of coming up to time now. I've got to be a good boy, I've been told. You just had Mr. Tony Tribe, an original called Red Red Wine. Above that, a young lady, I do believe, Amy Blue. Everything about her, it was called. Zyngon, we got more to play, some more records coming on, but you know, I hate being cut off in my prime, I really do. So from East Danbury, listen, have a good week if you can, until I meet up with you next week. Please tell your friends, I need the business, all right? Now, sincerely, honestly, thank you very much for joining me. I'd feel really daft to sat here all on my own. Build up the business for me. So you will. Thank you very much. Catch you next time. Bye-bye.

0: Hello, I hope I find you well. It's Gary back with some more music from across the decades, another Book of Days, and one of those Darwin Awards to finish off with, and plenty of features along the way. We started off this week on the show with Dodgy and a song called Good Enough, followed him with George Michael and a song entitled Outside. Now it's time for the Beatles cover version, and we go to a soul legend in the UK, a man called Jimmy James.
1: They covered the Beatles. Maybe.

Jimmy James and his version of the Beatles' Good Day Sunshine. And so we go to Muse. And a hit single, not that it was a single, it would have been a download or an MP3, from their album Origin of Symmetry. This is called Plug In, Baby.

0: That's Muse and a song called Plug In Baby, or as it sounded like at the end, Unplug Baby.
1: Oh, a plumber's van. Ah, just what I need. What's the number? 01273 84. Oh, missed it.
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11: You omitted to mention you only had one

The Verve and Bittersweet Symphony, which I think was it sampled an Andrew Lou Goldham track that he recorded back in the 1960s to do with the Rolling Stones, but I'll have to check on that as we listen to Plain White Tees and a song called Hey There, Delilah.

0: Plain White Tees and Hey There Delilah. And I was right, the Verve song Bittersweet Symphony was sampled from the Andrew Oldham Orchestra's version of the Rolling Stones the last time, Andrew Oldham being their manager at the time that he recorded that. Now, follow that. And this time round, it's a Boyzone follow that. So let's start off with the original version of a song they covered by Tracy Chapman.
1: Now follow that, an original of a song, then a different tune by an artist that covered it.

0: lost to me. Tracy Chapman and the original of Baby Can I Hold You, a song covered by Boyzone, and there were Boyzone, following Tracy with a song called No Matter What.
1: Looking for a night out that hits different? 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
5: It's all about rhythm.

Well, we heard Katie B, the first of those two, and a song called Broken Record. And isn't it funny how some phrases stand the test of time and other phrases drop out of the English language quite soon after, you know, the generation that used them. For example, Broken Record. We haven't had records that you could break since 78, so it just sort of disappeared in the late 1950s. But everybody understands what a broken record is. And that's the reason that that's the title of that song. She was followed by Jason Derulo and a song called Don't Wanna Go Home. We are going to do the songwriting feature now. And it's two songs co-written by David Guetta. And we'll start with Ariana Grande.

0: Two songs co-written by David Guetta there. Ariana Grande was first with One Last Time, and she was followed by David Guetta, helping out Flo Rida, and a song called Club Can't Handle Me. I know the feeling. Well, I did in the 1970s.
1: Right, scrolling.
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0: Amy Winehouse featuring Mark Ronson and their version of the Zootons, Valerie. I guess it's time to do some birthdays now.
1: Do you remember Motown? 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Big L1, every Monday from 9pm until 10, the Motown Request Show. 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
2: Detroit, Michigan. Motortown. Motown. This is the Motown Sound.

Many happy returns of the day today to Stephen McNally from the English pop group BBMAK or BB Mac, who scored the 2001 UK number 5 single with that song Back Here, also a number 1 hit in Japan. Also celebrating a birthday today, we have Andy Cregan, plays piano with Canadian rock band Bare Naked Ladies. Born 1971, they scored the 1998 US number 1 and UK number 5 single One Week. And he's also a member of the trio The Brothers Cregan and a solo artist as well.

Many happy returns of the day this week to Matt Malley, born in 1963, bassist with that American rock band Counting Crows, who had the 1994 UK hit single Mr. Jones. They received a 2004 Academy Award nomination for their song Accidentally in Love, which was included in the film Shrek 2. Also celebrated a birthday today, English musician John Waite, 1952, who was the singer in Bad English and the Babies, who had two hits on the US chart, Isn't It Time and Every Time I Think of You. He had a solo hit here in the UK in 1984 with this single, Missing You.

John Waite and Missing You. Last but certainly not least, born 1943 this week, Alan Wilson. Guitar, harmonica and vocals with Canned Heat, who were one of the groups that appeared at the 1969 Woodstock Festival. Two of their songs, Going Up the Country and On the Road Again, became international hits. Wilson died on the 3rd of September 1970. But here's Going Up the Country.

0: and Heat, closing the Book of Days again for another week with Going Up the Country.
1: Oh, there's an electrician. Just what I want. What's the number? 01227 39. Missed it.
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0: Jack Johnson was the first of those two, and a song called Good People. He was followed by the Manic Street Preachers, and a song called There by the Grace of God. We've all said that at some point or another, haven't we? Now we're off to Three Before the Beatles, and all three of those songs come from the American record label Sue Records, S-U-E, which took on a kind of legendary status of its own. We'll start with Don Covey.
1: It's time for Three Before the Beatles, whoever they were.

He must have been shifting if the police have caught him. And we started off with Don Covey and a song called Betty Jean. Then Ike and Tina Turner, an early recording of theirs called It's Gonna Work Out Fine. And we finished off with The Duels. And something tells me that wasn't an EV. A song called Stick Shift, all three of those songs on the American Sue record label. So that's three before the Beatles. Here are the Beatles.

0: Sounds like a bit of Maharishi influence on those lyrics. That was the Beatles and Across the Universe. We will be having a Darwin Award in about 10 or 15 minutes' time, so if you want to take a tranquilizer or whatever you need to stay calm, then now's the time to do it.
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7: From bangers to boppers, it's the Gary Jackson Experience.

Amy MacDonald from her latest album, Is This What You've Been Waiting For? That was a song called Forward. And she was followed by Bruce Springsteen and a song called We Take Care of Our Own. I think that was somewhat tongue-in-cheek, that one. One more song to go before we reach the Darwin Award, and it's a song from Paul McCartney's recent number one album, The Boys of Dungeon Lane. This is called Home to Us.

0: Paul McCartney and Home to Us from the boys of Dungeon Lane. So here we go then. Someone else is waving goodbye.
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0: This is another one in the long line of list of stories about, criminals who are a bit less than intelligent. The felonious antics of two fast food managers ended tragically when their robbery cover-up scheme went up in smoke. Lisa, a 22-year-old night manager of Burger King, conspired with a 34-year-old day manager to heist over $4,000 from the restaurant. They staged an elaborate fake robbery stroke arson in which Lisa acted the part of the victim, bound with duct tape and trapped in the walk-in cooler, while her co-conspirator started a small fire and walked off with a duffel bag of cash. A key part of their plan was a quick rescue of Lisa by the local fire department. Yes, unfortunately, the wastebasket fire went unnoticed until the morning shift arrived to find a slow-burning smoulder that had never erupted into the desired blaze. The air from the open door caused the smoulder to burst into flames and firefighters were summoned. They found Lisa in the freezer, chilled and semi-conscious, and rushed her to a hospital where she died from hypothermia. When police nabbed her bungling 34-year-old accomplice with the cash stashed in a Burger King bag, she tearfully confessed the details of the crime, implicating Lisa in her own death. Her account was verified by the fact that Lisa's body showed no sign of false restraint. The duct tape was loose and she could have easily freed herself from her bindings and escaped from the unlocked refrigerator. She must have been overwhelmed pretty quickly, mustn't she? Thanks very much for keeping me company. Hope you can join me same time next week for another look at music across the decades, another Book of Days, and another Darwin Award. And I'll leave you with a song from our deceased frozen thief in the Burger King, up in, I guess over in America. It was somewhere that had dollars as their currency anyway. This is Madonna and a song called Frozen.

0: Biscuits Sunday Lunch on
1: Well, good afternoon. Welcome to the show. Thank you, Gary, for the last 4 hours or so.

There we go, the Monkees and Pleasant Valley Sunday, and it is a pleasant Sunday today as well. It's a little bit cooler than it has been. Oh, they do like to make a noise, don't they? There you go. So, we have got three quizzes, one in each hour today. Plenty to keep you occupied, some great music. And of course, this ugly bugger behind the mic. Yeah.

0: So like most people, I've got Sky TV, but I will not pay for to watch football or to watch Formula One and stuff like that. I won't do it. You know, they get enough money out of us as well. That's just robbery, I think, so I don't bother. And I was just wondering if anybody knew how the Grand Prix is going. I've got no idea. I would really like to know. Right, I think it's time for us to do the very first of these.
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0: As always, they're dead easy. Couldn't get easier, could it?
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I want to say well done to Elbear. He's the first team with the right answer to this. Yes, indeed. And if you've got any requests or dedications you want to send in, it's quite easy. It's 01255 808 113, studio@biglradio.co.uk. 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Just fill in the form, send it to me, and I supply the music. It's simples.

There we go. That's Billy Joe Spears and what I've got in mind. And I've had just had another answer to the quiz come in. And I'm looking at the phone number, so I know it's somewhere in Essex. So I don't know whether it's Simon Reed, whether it's Peter Twyford, or what it is. But it's one of those guys over there, and they're doing very well because they're putting on a Tom Jones accent. Very good, guys. I like it.

Sorry, Simon. It's a good job I take notice of the postcode or telephone codes, isn't it? Oh dear, there we go. That's Gary Allen and Man of Mia on Big Al. And so far, we've still only got the two people that got this right. Big Al Radio. Oh, they're played very quiet. Let's try that again. Big Al Radio. Yeah, 01255, Simon, 808113. Let's see here. The telephone number to ring. If you've got anything you want me to play for you, just let me know and I'll do it because I don't care.

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So there's Ray Stevens and Mr. Here on Big L for this Sunday afternoon. So it's been a busy weekend for me. As I say, not only have I been doing sort of like shows on Thursday, Friday, Saturday and Sunday, I've also had... basically, my wife, she's a bit of a hoarder, what she does. But it's normally shopping. When she goes shopping, she'll go into one of the big supermarkets, wherever it might be, and she'll buy this and she'll buy this and she'll buy that, which is fine. But when she brings it home, she doesn't move what's at the back of the cupboard to the front and put it in behind it. Oh, no. She just shoves it in the front. So you get to the stage where you end up with cupboards with loads of stuff that's out of date. So on Friday, she decided she was going to have a clean out. And we finally finished it this morning. It wasn't just the kitchen, it was things in general. But my word, see, the amount of stuff that we've thrown away that we can't use anymore, you know. And I think I may have managed to instill into her brain now that sometimes when you start to run out of room on a shelf, it means it's full up and you need to start looking at stuff. You know, tell me, guys, is your wife the same or are you the same as that? She's a lovely woman. I love her to bits. But there are times, oh, I

That's those Bellamy Brothers and Let Your Love Flow here on Big L. And I'm just waiting for a reply back from my grandson, who's actually at the

So there we go. That's Engelbert Humperdinck and 10 guitars. That was also done by an Australian guy. John Rolls, is it? He did. I'll have to dig it out. I think it was. Yeah. Was it We Only Have Time? Something like that. I don't know. I will find it.

I'm clever like that. Right, are we doing this? Is it quiet on here again today, or is it just me? Is it when I turn up, everybody decides to disappear?

Just absolutely killing me because I still can't find out what's happening with the Grand Prix. But I'm sure someone will let me know eventually. So we'll do the answer to the first quiz round about 10 to the hour, I suppose.

Superb Records. That's Alicia Keys and New York, and are we still doing this? Yes, 01255 808 113 or studio at biglradio.co.uk.

Good say good afternoon to Tony Ting, who's just come in with a run around. Good afternoon, Tony. I hope you're keeping well, my friend. As I say, you've got about 8 minutes to find out what it is. But at the moment, all I can say is well done to you.

So I've just had something sent through to me, which is quite interesting, and it's letting me know that exactly 59 years ago today, this song hit number one, and I didn't know.

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8: So I want to say well done to Tony Ting, to Albert out there in Friesland, to Tom Jones, or Simon Reed as he's better known, Sandra and Mike down there in Tiverton. You all got it right, you noobs. Traffic.

yes, congratulations to everybody who got that one right. We'll do another one, around about 15 minutes, I think. Yes, it's the same here, Sandra and Mike. It's a bit overcast here, but warm.

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Oh, that's nice. So there you are, Sunday lunchtime, and you're doing your radio show, and it pops on the screen, and it's a nice little message from my daughter in Manchester saying that, you know, she's been helping a friend. Sadly, I believe it's a friend's mum died, and they've had to clear the house out, and everybody's a bit miserable, so they're now going to start listening to me try and liven themselves up a bit. If anything, I'll make it blooming worse, knowing me. Right, like I say, we'll do another quiz in about 10, 15 minutes. I've got emails coming here. What do we got here? Oh, no, can't tell. I'll have a look in a moment. In the meantime, let's play a tune. Let's do this one.

a little drop of claret, anything that works. Elvis and Scotty, days when I ain't spotty, sitting on the potty, curing smallpox, reasons to be cheerful, part three. Reasons to be cheerful, part three. Reasons to be cheerful, part three. 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

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Take your mum to Paris, lighting up the chalice, wee Willie Harris. Bantu Stephen Biko, listening to Rico, Harpo Groucho Chico. Cheddar cheese and pickle, the Vincent motorcycle, slap and tickle.

Oh, so look at that. We get no requests come in for an hour, then two come along at once. How about that? We'll say good afternoon to Steve and Jenny. And also to Ed out there in Florida. That, of course, was Ian Drury and Reasons to be Cheerful, part one. Right, request coming in. First one came in from Ed. He asked if I can play this one by Steve Harley and Cockney Rebel. This is Sebastian.

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7 minutes of pure genius there from Steve Harley and Cockney Rebel. That's Sebastian. So just had a message from my grandson. He's down at our local racetrack at Snetterton with one of our neighbours, a young lad named Ryan. He's racing in the British Superbikes this afternoon down there, and the first race goes off in about what is it now? It goes off in about 8 to 10 minutes. So good luck, Ryan. Hope you do well. So that's that. Right, I'm going to play you one more, and then we'll do the answers to the quiz. And this has been requested by Steve and Jenny. Where have you been? Have you bought a note for your absence? I want one from both parents, you know. I can't make do with just one because it could be a forgery. But anyway, you've asked me if I can play Pilot of the Airways by Charlie Daw. There you go.

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So Howard just said to me on the message, he said, have you got the Slender Plenty and Silver Tree Top School for Boys? He said, I bet you haven't. Oh, ye of little faith, Howard.

So there we go, the Slender Plenty and the Silver Tree Top School for Boys. And Howard's impressed, he really is. And I've had a request come in here from, let me see, where is it? I'm looking for the name. Paul Lacey is down there in the Rhondda and is enjoying the Sunday show. I hope you're enjoying it as much as I am, because I do. I get really, really, really excited when people come in with requests, and I see that David Upstone has just put the Radio London information up, so I'll be sorting that out. But anyway, here's your request.

Well, that was a bit of a hectic 5 minutes going on here. Are you still going? So, no, 4 seconds, 3, 2, 1. Is he going to finish? Yes, he's gone. There we go. That was David Bowie in Space Oddity, especially for the guy who's having a wander around the Rhondda, and good luck to you too. Right, what are we going to do now? I think all we can do is play this one again. Don't forget, it's 01255 808113 or studio at biglradio.co.uk.

Yeah, she's one of my favourite artists of all time. That's Stevie Nicks and Rooms on Fire from 1989. Right, so let's get down to this. Let's have a few little messages and then we will get on with the hits of Radio London from years gone by.

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3: Right, so here, oops, yes, it is on. Here we go then, right, the message that I have here from David over there. It must be quite noisy, is it, from Silverstone, David, or can you not hear it where you are? I've been trying to find out who's winning the race, but nobody will tell me, so I'll have to just wait and find out later. Right, you've got here, 1965, the song at number 40 was Bobby Vinton, and I can't even find it, Don't Go Away Mad.

Bobby Vinson, Don't Go Away Mad. That was the number 40 hit from 1965 on the Big L charts. Got to say, so far, we've got four people with the right answers to the quiz. We have Tony Ting, Stephen Jenny, David and Trina, and Howard. Well done to you four. You're all there with the right answers to that. So, right, let's just play that again so you know what it is. Dead easy, 01255808113 or studio at biglradio.co.uk. Right, back to the charts, and in 1965, he's got a number 40 for this week in July 1966 with Nothing But The World by Genevieve.

Yeah, just doing things a bit different today. Instead of playing the disc of the week following the other one, I'm going to do them all at the end for a change. Anyway, in 1967, the record at number 40 was Delighted to See You by the Honeybuzz.

Yes, this is Big L, and we're going down the charts from 1965, 66 and 67. And well, in 66, the record of the week, if you like, the top disc that they saw was going to get to number one was this one by the Rocking Berries.

So the Rocking Berries, they were the record of the week this week, back in 1966, with Don't Let Anyone Know, and another English band were at the same spot, but in 1967. This time it was Hermits and Museum.

0: Turn the mic up. That's Hermit's Hermits and Museum from 1967. Thank you, David, for those. It's been great, and I look forward to next week's challenge when you just bring it on. Anyway, yeah, thanks very much. I appreciate it. I really do. Right, we're going to... I think we better get on and do the... yes, we better go on and do this.
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0: Yes, I've been playing you this. Yes, we've got four right answers. We have Tony Ting, Stephen Jenny, David and Trina, and Howard. Yes, you knew it was Andy Kim.

So well done to all those people that got the right answer. That was Andy Kim, of course, and Rock Me Gently here on Big L. So we're going to squeeze into the final hour of the show with somebody who sounds a bit like Andy Kim when you first hear him sing.

0: Here we go with some intelligence for your health on the John Tesh Radio program. It turns out that belly fat in kids isn't always just baby fat. New research showing that by the age of 10, some kids are already showing early signs of heart disease and type 2 diabetes. And here's the biggest red flag, a growing waistline. Researchers from the University of Copenhagen followed nearly 1,000 kids from birth to age 10, tracking their waist to height ratio. Now, that one measurement predicted their long-term health. Kids whose bellies grew faster than their height had higher blood pressure, more inflammation, more insulin resistance, and lower levels of good cholesterol. The researchers say a child's belly size at age 10 is a huge predictor of future health. Doctors may want to add waist measurements to routine checkups.
1: Intelligence for your life. It's free, you know.
0: And coming up, who's better at building IKEA furniture? Science has the answer, and it might start a household argument. Stand by.

0: All right, my friends, if you've ever tried to assemble IKEA furniture with an Allen wrench, you know it can be humbling. So who is better at assembling IKEA furniture, men or women? The head of IKEA Germany once claimed it was women because men never look at the directions. Guilty. But psychologists decided to test that theory. They had 100 people, half men, half women, assemble a kitchen cart. Some people got instructions, some did not. The result, according to a study in the journal Applied Cognitive Psychology, the men finished faster and made fewer mistakes. But researchers say the difference really came down to spatial intelligence. Spatial ability is how objects relate to each other in size and shape. And generally speaking, men do have better spatial awareness. However, when women had clear instructions, they assembled the furniture as quickly as the guys and sometimes even faster.
1: Intelligence for your life.
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0: And just ahead, I'm going to share the fast food combination people swear kills migraines, and there's science to support it.
3: Wait a minute, this love started off so tender, so sweet.

0: Here's another piece from our health and wellness files. It looks like McDonald's is now being credited with having a migraine meal that can stop migraines. It's blowing up on TikTok and Reddit, and the migraine meal is, people say you should order a large Coke and large fries from Mickey D's and eat it right when a migraine starts. And believe it or not, neurologists also say it could actually work. There's science to support it. So listen, Dr. Matthew Robbins of Weill Cornell Medicine says the caffeine in the Coke will help relieve migraine pain. It's even an active ingredient in Excedrin. It works by shrinking blood vessels, which can lift some of the pressure that causes that throbbing head pain. Plus, the sugar from the Coke and the salt in the fries can help replenish electrolytes and stabilize blood sugar, which can dip during a migraine. And potatoes, even French fries, have magnesium, which scientists say blocks signals in the brain that lead to migraines with an aura. Neurologist Dr. Jessica Lowe also says a lot of migraine sufferers experience food cravings right before the pain strikes. So this combination might be hitting on something deeper.
1: Oh, there's an electrician. Just what I want. What's the number? 01227 39. Missed it.
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0: So, give Gerard, when you think of somebody falling in their home and injuring themselves, you probably think of me. No, you probably envision a senior citizen.
1: Yeah.
0: Well, younger adults are now as likely to be trip and fall victims, and I'll give you one guess why. Yes, smartphones.
1: Of course.
0: We're also busy looking down at our phones that we're falling down the stairs, tripping over the cat, and slipping on throw rugs. In fact, over half of all walking and talking smartphone accidents happen at home. This is from the University of Maryland study. In one out of every five of the at-home cell phone-related falls, a person ends up with a concussion. All kinds of data from emergency rooms.
1: Kids are more likely to fall at the playground because their parents are on the phone. People are more likely to walk into traffic and get hit by a car because they're on their phone. If you want to have fun, you can go and find, you know, videos of people falling into mall fountains because they're staring at their phone or running into signs. The reality is our brain can't handle multitasking. You cannot walk and be aware of your surroundings and look at your phone at the same time. What ends up happening is your brain goes back and forth between looking up and looking at your phone, and it is fully engaged in both of those tasks for, you know, microseconds back and forth. You're actually not multitasking, and because of that, you do neither thing well, and you end up running into something. If you have an emergency and you need to look at your phone, step to the side, write what you need to write on the phone, and then move on.
0: Also, if your kids are at the pool, do not look at your phone.
1: Oh, yeah.
0: This happens all the time. Kids drowning.

0: Here's one of those questions. If you eat healthy all week, is it okay to splurge on the weekends? I would have guessed no, but the answer is yes, according to a study at the Technical Research Center of Finland. The reason is pretty simple, because eating healthier, low-calorie meals and snacks for 5 straight days boosts our metabolism, which increases the calorie burn. Plus, when you eat smart for 5 days out of 7, your overall calorie consumption has to be lower, and you'll be more likely to lose weight and keep it off, no matter what you consume on the weekends.
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0: John Tesh with you. Let's talk sleep, shall we? Did you know during the summertime, you probably do know this, we're three times more likely to suffer from insomnia, sleeplessness than at other times of the year? It's happening to me. No matter what's keeping us awake or what time of year it is, these tips are going to help you and me sleep more soundly. Number one, head to bed at the same time every night. I try to do this. It trains your brain to be primed for sleep. It looks forward to sleep. Researchers at Cornell say the time you choose doesn't matter. It's the consistency that counts. And once you have a predictable bedtime, your brain will begin to produce twice as much melatonin as usual. That reduces your risk of insomnia in just about 10 days. Another way to sleep better, make milk your nightcap, whether it's warm or cold. Drinking milk before bed can cut your risk of tossing and turning right in half. It's because milk is packed with tryptophan, which helps you relax into sleep. But what makes milk ideal is that it contains protein and carbs. And you need a combination of carbs and protein to get tryptophan across that blood-brain barrier.
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0: It's the John Tesh Radio Show. It is intelligence for your life. And check this out. There's a bright spot in the restaurant industry right now. And it just so happens to be my favorite food category. It's dessert. According to the food industry consulting firm Technomic, nearly 2 out of 3 of dessert-based restaurants are seeing an uptick in sales. One possible explanation? People, especially younger generations, are skipping expensive full meals in favor of cheaper ways to eat out, often foregoing entrees altogether, and just enjoying sweet treats. Take Crumbl, the cookie franchise. They've seen tremendous growth in the last couple of years, but a few ice cream brands have done even better. The top brand is now Van Leeuwen. Their sales outpaced Crumbl's last year. And the secret to Van Leeuwen's success? Ingredients you can pronounce, they say. Unusual flavor combinations, a big vegan assortment, and egg yolks. The higher the egg yolk content, the richer the ice cream is. It almost has a chewy consistency. But overall, right now, dessert is where it's at.
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0: And just ahead, having a work-life balance is encouraged in theory, but does your boss hold it against you when you take time off? There's a name for this. It's known as vacation tax, and we'll talk about the consequences next.

0: So here's a term I hadn't heard before, but you probably felt the effects of it. Vacation tax. This is the price you pay at work for taking a vacation, even if you're entitled to one, and even if you have to take a vacation or you will lose your vacation days. A new study confirms that even if your boss okays your vacation time or insists you unplug and enjoy a day off, you might get dinged for doing it. This comes from a study from the USC School of Business. Now, there's tons of research to support taking time off because it makes employees happier and does increase productivity. But when researchers conducted experiments, they were shocked. If a manager was told that an employee went on a long weekend without taking along a laptop or checking in at work, the managers consistently said they were less likely to promote them and said they lacked commitment. It's because we've been conditioned to believe that employees who respond late at night or skip vacations are going, quote, the extra mile.
1: All the intelligence in one place. Tesh.com.
0: And coming up, did you know the way you eat can switch on your GLP hormone just like a weight loss medication? I'll share the science on this up next.

0: From our weight loss files, if you want to lose weight like you're on Ozempic but without the medication, experts say you can do it by eating the right foods. Just like weight loss medications stimulate your GLP-1 hormone, which is a stop-eating hormone, research from the University of Toronto says you can naturally boost it by eating certain foods, and here's how. First, eat more fiber. From beans, vegetables, nuts, and seeds, your gut bacteria turns fiber into a byproduct that boosts GLP-1. Also, consume more healthy fats, like from olive oil, avocados, and pistachios. They stimulate more GLP-1 than butter or cheese. And flip the order in which you eat. Eat protein and vegetables before the carbs. Studies showed that meal sequence, which is the order foods are eaten in, can impact GLP-1, and eating protein and vegetables before carbohydrates does result in a higher GLP-1 level compared to eating carbohydrates before the protein. And yes, chewing matters. Scientific reports found that more chewing equals more GLP-1, the weight loss hormone.
1: Oh no, not again. 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

0: This is not true for me, but in North America, one out of four dads say they are better at handling birds and the bees talk than the moms. I am really bad at this.
1: I mean, look, it's uncomfortable, but the reality is we need to be the ones that teach our kids about it, right? Like, they can't hear. It's all over the internet. It's all over. Their peers are going to get it. Everybody now has the older brother that tells too much information to the younger kid. Yeah. And it's called the internet, and it's in everybody's home. Yeah. So whether you are the dad or the mom, you got to start having the conversation. And look, I think both parents should be having the conversation from both perspectives with all of the kids. Maybe mom does the initial one with the girls, dad does the initial one with the boys. I don't know. That's for you to decide. But I think it should be it's an important part of development. And the more we hide it away and shy it away, the more predators are able to leverage that.
0: Yeah, I remember the deep conversation I had with Prima when she was younger. I said, "Hey, Prim, come here. I got to talk to you." She goes, "Yeah, Dad. What is it?" I said, "Are you good with the birds and bees stuff? Do we need to do anything?"
1: That is so old school. That's such an old school way of doing it. You get it, right? All right, I'm going to go back to my bar.
2: Enter the dragon.

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International.

0: Hey, intelligent people, here's a quick tip to make you even more intelligent to boost your memory. Go stand in the sun just for a little bit. Right after you learn new information and you want to solidify it in your brain, go stand in the sun just for a little bit. According to research from the University of Arizona, exposure to the sun's blue light rays increases your brain's ability to process information, guaranteeing it'll get stored in your long-term memory. It activates the hippocampus. That's the part of the brain that stores memories. So next time you need to commit something to memory, head outside, stand in the sun for a few minutes while you mull it over. You'll cement it into your memory banks.
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0: buzzed.
1: All right, all you plant parents, and I try to count myself among you. This is for you. The two biggest houseplant problems are watering your plants too much or not watering them enough, right? Gardening experts have now found a solution, and it's simple. You line your plant pots with coffee filters. Doing that will encourage more even water distribution, so when moisture reaches the bottom of the pot, it'll be absorbed by the paper. So if you water your plant too much, you won't have to worry about the water washing away the soil or oversaturating it and causing root rot. If you didn't water your plant enough, the coffee filter will retain water for a while and then act as a kind of water reserve when your plant is starting to get dry. Now, tip again, you simply line your plant pots with paper coffee filters, and that's going to help you avoid the two biggest plant care mistakes.
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0: Get ready to move from the place you are right now in your life to the place you are meant to be. That's our purpose here on the radio. John Tesh with you. And one of the hottest travel trends this summer, that's solo camping. Over 30% of campers go solo for at least one night. This is according to the app Dyrt, D-Y-R-T, which helps people snag camping spots. The CEO of Dyrt says it stems from the pandemic when we got good at doing things alone, and it stuck. And now solo camping is a way to escape for people who just need a break from the craziness of daily life. You have the freedom to make every decision yourself. And although we're living more isolated lives than ever, solo camping leads to more social interaction than you would expect. You end up talking to people a lot more when you're out there by yourself than when you're traveling with other people. And solo camping isn't a completely solitary activity, by the way. A lot of campers bring their dogs. In fact, according to the latest research, about half of solo campers brought their dog with them last year alone.
1: I-F-Y-L. The intelligence for your life.
0: Okay, just ahead, I'm going to share the TV trick to get kids or grandkids to eat healthier.

0: All right, parents, grandparents, you want your kid to eat more vegetables? Turn on the TV. A new study in the Journal of Nutrition, Education, and Behavior found that kids who watched a cooking show that featured healthy food, they were nearly three times more likely to choose a healthy snack, like an apple or cucumber slices, over chips or pretzels. Researchers studied kids ages 10 to 12. Each child watched one of two short clips from a kid-friendly cooking show. One focused on healthy meals, the other on indulgent treats. Afterward, they were offered a snack. And the kids who watched the healthy cooking segment were way more likely to grab something nutritious. The scientists say cooking shows can be powerful tools for shaping kids' attitudes toward food, especially because today's kids spend less time in the kitchen than previous generations and more time watching screens. So if your child isn't a big fan of broccoli, you don't need to beg. Just let them watch somebody their age cooking it like a pro. A couple of healthy cooking shows to try are Kids in the Kitchen on PBS and Good Eats on Netflix.
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0: And coming up, what if you could save up sleep before a tough week? Scientists say you can do this. I'll share the surprising secret from the military next.

0: All right, my friends, if you need to stay sharp during a rough week ahead, try this military-approved sleep trick. If you know you've got a few tough nights coming, maybe a night shift, a red-eye flight, or even surgery, experts say you can prep your body ahead of time by sleep banking. It's just what it sounds like, getting extra sleep in advance to cushion the blow of upcoming sleep loss. The strategy started in the military to help soldiers stay sharp during missions. And science does back this up, by the way. In a study from Walter Reed Army Institute of Research, scientists had people sleep 10 hours a night for a week before cutting them back to only 3 hours a night. And guess what? The sleep bankers stayed more alert, had faster reaction times, and even recovered better afterward. Experts say you don't have to go overboard. Just an hour earlier to bed or sleeping in a little longer for a few days can help build up your sleep reserve. You can even bank sleep with naps. Think of it like a savings account of sleep that you'll need to withdraw before a physical or mental challenge.
1: Oh, a plumber's van. Ah, just what I need. What's the number? 0127384. Oh, missed it.
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0: Gabe, you know I love doing this. If you need to de-stress, you just look at water.
1: Oh, yeah.
0: Or look at a photo of your favorite watery location. It could be a lake, a stream, the ocean, or a waterfall. And we've had Dr. Wallace on the show before. Cognitive scientist Dr. Wallace Nichols wrote Blue Mind.
1: Yep.
0: Great book. About how water impacts our psychological well-being. He says when we look at water, the reward centers of our brain light up and release feel-good chemicals, especially if you feel an emotional connection to the location, like the bay where you swam every summer as a kid or your favorite fishing spot. Again, that book is Blue Mind.
1: I mean, there's a reason for that, right? We need water to live. We need it. And if you look at every civilization in history, they're usually at the mouth of a river for this exact reason. We are programmed to want to be near water because we need the water. So more likely than not, you live near water right now. And most of the world's population lives on some sort of body of water. For this reason, we need it. It relaxes us. It's calming. Use this to your advantage. It even works when I talked to Dr. Nichols for one of our interviews. It works in the bathtub. If you have no other place to go,
0: yep.
1: Let's say, you know, if you're in Tucson and there's no pool, just get in the bathtub. You can have some of the same relaxation effects of water by just being in submerged in the bath.
0: Love it.

0: 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Hey, real quickly, here's something I want you to know about online reviews. 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Dr. Michael Anderson is an economics professor at UC Berkeley. He tells us when people take the time to review something, when they take the time, it's usually because they feel passionately about it, one way or the other. They loved it or they hated it. So take glowing reviews and reviews that totally trash something and give it one star with a grain of salt. The truth is probably somewhere in the middle.
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0: I think you'll agree that food cravings are the dieter's curse, right? It certainly is mine. But there apparently is a way to satisfy our cravings and not suffer regrets and consequences when we step on the bathroom scale. Ready? Think small. That's it. In other words, take a couple of bites and then wait a while. According to Cornell University's Food and Brand Lab, portion size has zero impact on our level of satisfaction. In fact, those who ate smaller portions, or about 77% less food, they felt just as satisfied 15 minutes after eating, according to a new survey, compared to those who ate the largest portions. Bottom line, 2 squares of chocolate or 6 potato chips may absolutely be enough to satisfy our craving without loading up on calories and fat and blowing our diet. I'm going to try it.
1: Intelligence for your life.

0: It's John Tesh Radio Show, here to keep you safe at this moment with Intelligence for Your Life. Do you have a lock on your circuit breaker box? If it's outside, I'm going to give you two reasons to get one. The first is to prevent breaker box burglars. Those are bad guys who turn off the power to homes and then wait and see if the homeowner comes out to turn it back on. If nobody turns the power back on, it probably means no one's home and it gives thieves the green light to break in. Wow. The other reason to lock your breaker box, thieves are turning off power to kill your home alarm and to disable any security cameras. But it's easy to protect your breaker box. All you need is a simple lock. Yeah, the bad guys could cut it off, but most won't want to hang around and spend extra time messing with it. They'd rather move on to the next house without a lock.
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0: Coming up, brain health to exercise your brain. I'll explain why researchers say playing Super Mario might do more for your brain than Sudoku.

0: Time for a brain hack, ladies and gentlemen. If you want to stay sharp as you age, experts say you may want to play a little Super Mario. Researchers at the University of Montreal found that people who played Super Mario video games for just 30 minutes a day, 5 days a week, actually improved their memory, boosted brain power, and put the brakes on dementia. Specifically, playing Super Mario was associated with having more gray matter in two key areas of the brain, the hippocampus and the cerebellum. And that's huge because those parts of the brain control memory, learning, and movement. And gray matter tends to shrink as we age, especially when we stop learning new things. But this study shows we can fight back. And you don't have to wait until old age to see improvements in your brain. Young adults get the same results. The study showed that people, young and old, who played Super Mario for 2 months increased their spatial and episodic memory. Spatial memory helps you recall directions, like how to drive somewhere, and episodic memory enables you to remember events when they happened. It's like rewinding a video and playing back a moment in your head. So break out the Super Mario for a brain boost that could help ward off age-related cognitive decline.
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0: And up next, when is a quiet dinner at home a bad thing? When it's total silence. Coming up, I'll tell you why 30% of family dinners have zero conversations.
2: Ladies and gentlemen of the class of 99, wear sunscreen. If I could offer you only one tip for the future, sunscreen would be it. The long-term benefits of sunscreen have been proved by scientists, whereas the rest of my advice has no basis more reliable than my own meandering experience. I will dispense this advice now. Enjoy the power and beauty of your youth. Oh, never mind. You will not understand the power and beauty of your youth until they've faded. But trust me, in 20 years, you'll look back at photos of yourself and recall in a way you can't grasp now how much possibility lay before you and how fabulous you really looked. You are not as fat as you imagine. Don't worry about the future, or worry, but know that worrying is as effective as trying to solve an algebra equation by chewing bubblegum. The real troubles in your life are apt to be things that never crossed your worried mind, the kind that blindsides you at 4 p.m. on some idle Tuesday. Do one thing every day that scares you. Sing. Don't be reckless with other people's hearts. Don't put up with people who are reckless with yours. Floss. Don't waste your time on jealousy. Sometimes you're ahead, sometimes you're behind. The race is long, and in the end, it's only with yourself. Remember compliments you receive. Forget the insults. If you succeed in doing this, tell me how. Keep your old love letters. Throw away your old bank statements. Stretch. Don't feel guilty if you don't know what you want to do with your life. The most interesting people I know didn't know at 22 what they wanted to do with their lives. Some of the most interesting 40-year-olds I know still don't. Get plenty of calcium. Be kind to your knees. You'll miss them when they're gone. Maybe you'll marry. Maybe you won't. Maybe you'll have children, maybe you won't. Maybe you'll divorce at 40. Maybe you'll dance the funky chicken on your 75th wedding anniversary. Whatever you do, don't congratulate yourself too much, or berate yourself either. Your choices are half chance. So are everybody else's. Enjoy your body. Use it every way you can. Don't be afraid of it or what other people think of it. It's the greatest instrument you'll ever own. Dance. Even if you have nowhere to do it but in your own living room. Read the directions, even if you don't follow them. Do not read beauty magazines. They will only make you feel ugly. Get to know your parents. You never know when they'll be gone for good. Be nice to your siblings. They're your best link to your past and the people.

0: Live in New York City once, but leave before it makes you hard. Live in Northern California once, but leave before it makes you soft. Travel. Accept certain inalienable truths. Prices will rise, politicians will philander, you too will get old. And when you do, you'll fantasize that when you were young, prices were reasonable, politicians were noble, and children respected their elders. Respect your elders. Don't expect anyone else to support you. Maybe you have a trust fund, maybe you'll have a wealthy spouse, but you never know when either one might run out. Don't mess too much with your hair, or by the time you're 40, it will look 85. Be careful whose advice you buy, but be patient with those who supply it. Advice is a form of nostalgia. Dispensing it is a way of fishing the past from the disposal, wiping it off, painting over the ugly parts, and recycling it for more than it's worth. But trust me, on the sunscreen.
1: Good afternoon. This is John Tesh.

0: Remember when family dinner was full of conversation and laughter? Not so much anymore, apparently. A new survey of parents finding that a third of families now eat in total silence. No talking at all. And for a lot of families, just getting everybody to the table is a challenge. 40% of parents say they don't eat dinner at the same time as their kids on most nights. And 1 in 10 never eat dinner with the family at all. Even when families do sit down together, distractions take over. Nearly half of respondents said they're on their phones during dinner, and more than 1 in 5 would rather watch TV than talk. Why the silence? Well, besides phones and TV, 30% of parents say they simply don't know what to talk about with their kids. But psychologist Dr. Linda Papadopoulos says dinner time conversation is crucial. It helps kids build social skills. It boosts their confidence and can even improve their grades. Lots of science supporting this. Kids also eat healthier when they eat with their families.
1: Oh, there's an electrician. Just what I want. What's the number? 01227 39. Missed it.
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0: Well, I didn't see this one coming, Gib, but drinking more water can make you a better driver. Why? Because even mild dehydration has been shown to trigger twice as many mistakes behind the wheel, like drifting out of your lane or braking late. It's about the same number of mistakes made by people over the legal limit for alcohol.
1: Oh, yeah.
0: Dehydration.
1: Yeah.
0: Sports and exercise researchers at the UK's Loughborough University found that being dehydrated impairs mental function, reduces concentration, alertness, and your short-term memory.
1: Well, you and I are both Eagle Scouts. And one of the things that they drill into you when you are a Boy Scout on and you're camping is to monitor your hydration. It's like, right. It's one of the most fundamental things because your cognitive ability drops off so quickly that you wander around and you get basically the equivalent of being drunk because you are low on water.
0: Absolutely.
1: All of your body's molecular functions require water and it begins to prioritize certain things when the water levels are low. You've got to stay hydrated. And it is, I mean, there's a reason why everybody has those Stanley mugs on their, their desk now. You need it all the time.
0: I was so surprised to read that by the time you experience the feeling of thirst, you're already dehydrated.
1: Already, exactly.
0: Yeah, so you got to get ahead of it.

0: 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Let's boost your energy, shall we? This is an acupressure trick that works. I use it. You do this. You press and rub the outer edge of your ears from the top down to the lobe and then back up again for 90 seconds. You can do this a couple times a day. Researchers from the University of Michigan found that acupressure techniques like this, it triggers the production of energizing hormones, and you'll have renewed energy for 90 minutes. Again, you massage your ears, you rub the outer edge of your ears from the top all the way down the lobe and back again for 90 seconds.
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0: 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Here are some foods scientifically proven to help you be more productive so you can cross more items off your to-do list. First, grab some strawberries. Strawberries are a prime source of fisetin, which is a plant compound linked to protecting brain neurons. In fact, research from the Salk Institute for Biological Studies found that consuming just 2 servings of strawberries a week can boost your memory and improve your focus in a way that helps you get more done. Another great productivity snack, nuts. Preferably my favorite, walnuts. 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That's the neurotransmitter associated with a happier, calmer mindset. Translation, walnuts will relax you in a way that helps take your mind off whatever's normally stressing you out and distracting you from getting things done.
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0: Welcome to Intelligence for Your Life on the radio. John Tesh with you here to calm your nerves. Did you know that taking a whiff of black pepper could calm your frazzled nerves in just 20 seconds? The Journal of Physiological Anthropology says the credit goes to black pepper's volatile oils. They activate the autonomic nervous system, helping to block the release of stress hormones, calming a racing heart and relaxing tight muscles. Yeah, black pepper can calm your frazzled nerves in just 20 seconds.
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0: Coming up, there's a new viral prank that might seem harmless but could get somebody hurt, seriously. I'll explain what the Apple Pay prank is and why experts say it can go too far.

0: I want to take a moment to tell you about kids that are pulling a prank on strangers that's not only mean, it could put them in danger. It's known as the Apple Pay prank. Here's how it works. A teen walks up to a stranger in a store, asks them for the time, and when they pull out their phone, they whip out their own phone and tap it against the stranger's phone while playing the chime that signals an Apple payment. Then they'll say something like, thanks for the $20. Of course, you cannot actually steal money this way, but a lot of victims don't know that. One man in a Kmart flipped out, chased the kid through the store, and ended up snatching the phone right out of the kid's hand. He lost his phone. These pranks are designed to go viral by getting extreme reactions, but something very dangerous could happen. For example, in May, a Virginia teenager did the ding-dong ditch prank for a TikTok video, which you probably did as a kid too, right? That's when kids ring the doorbell at a stranger's house and run away. In this case, it went wrong. The teen pulling the prank was fatally shot.
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0: Coming up, is your home too clean? In a moment, I'll share four simple ways to give your home a microbiome makeover.

0: It's Intelligence for Your Life. John Tesh with you. And if you want a healthier home, you might need to make it a little germier. We're talking about good germs. According to Dr. Jack Gilbert, pediatrics professor from UC San Diego, most microbes in your home aren't harmful. In fact, a more diverse microbiome can strengthen your immune system and reduce your risk of allergies and asthma. So here are a few ways to give your home a healthy microbial makeover. First, open your windows. Fresh air brings in helpful microbes that help train your immune system. And without this type of exposure, the immune system can overreact to non-harmful allergens and organisms, which could lead to autoimmune conditions or allergies. Open your windows. And then add houseplants. Studies show indoor plants increase exposure to beneficial microbes. Even a windowsill herb garden can boost anti-inflammatory proteins in your body. And then only use disinfectants in areas like the kitchen and bathroom where bacteria and mold can spread. But if you're cleaning dust and dirt from other surfaces, just use a damp cloth, because over-disinfecting kills helpful microbes too. And one more thing, you might consider getting a pet. Dogs in particular bring a rich variety of microbes indoors, which may lower allergy and asthma risk. Bottom line, a little dirt can do your immune system a whole lot of good.
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7: 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Just remember the Sunday, all right?

0: And anybody who take the bottle of Johnny Walker Black, better bring it back, yeah?
1: My friend said all the stuff was really beautiful.
2: All right, here's a power tip for you. Whether you're at a business event, on a first date, or at a party, if you're not sure how to connect with someone you've just met, networking expert Robbie Samuel suggests you pay them a compliment about any accessories they may be wearing.
3: Oh, yeah.
2: You got to be a little careful with this, Gib. It could be a jacket, some sunglasses, jewelry, or anything you could consider peripheral gear.
3: Yes.
2: Samuel says this kind of compliment acknowledges a choice that they made or something they can control.
3: Right. It was a conscious decision for that day. It's something that is, you know, that they added to their outfit.
2: Love the toupee.
3: Definitely not that. So you want it to be like a watch or a piece of jewelry or, you know, like a hat or even shoes. Those kinds of things that cannot be perceived as being inappropriate. So it's on the periphery of the body, but also are associated with an active choice. People love to hear the good things about themselves. You will never not make a good impression. You always make a good impression if you are positive about the other person. We just love it. We can't get enough of it. If we hear our name repeated over and over again and hear all the good things about us, we're going to be like, I like that guy. Of course you like that guy. He told you he had nice bangles.
2: Did you say bangles?
3: Bangles and bobbles.
2: Oh, I got it now.

Here we go with a backyard barbecue hack. You want to keep the bugs away from your next backyard barbecue? Use a commercial garlic spray on your plants and grass. 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It'll make your yard smell like an Italian restaurant for a few hours, but once the garlic spray dries, we humans can't smell it. But the mosquitoes can, and it'll keep them away for up to 10 days. But you have to know that garlic spray only works on plants and grass. It won't work if you spray it on your skin. If you want to find some, just Google garlic spray. I didn't even know this existed until now, but there are a lot of options to choose from online.

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0: All right, it's time for another round of Which is Better, where we pit two foods head-to-head to see which one comes out as the nutritional champ. We start with when you need a cheese fix. Which is better, eating cheese pizza or a grilled cheese sandwich? According to registered dietitian Samantha Cassidy, neither is a health superstar, but if you really need to cheese it up, choose the grilled cheese sandwich. And the sole reason is portion size. Most of us don't eat more than one grilled cheese sandwich, but I am going to polish off a small pizza by myself. Next, which is better, honey or table sugar? Dietitian Cassidy says honey has therapeutic benefits like antibiotic and anti-inflammatory properties. And also, honey wins in this battle because it's sweeter than sugar, so you may use less.
1: IFYL. The intelligence for your life.

So welcome along. It is Pump Up the 90s and A Touch of 2000s. I'm Jeff Dorsett, going to be in the deck chair for the next 60 minutes. So we open up with Bobby Gillespie's Boys' Primal Scream, and another dedicated to Rolling Stones called Rocks and the Sundays. Here's where the story ends. So what have we got? So we've got some indie days, some alternative rock, some Britpop, some bangers, some best of British, and of course the quiz. And if you want to get in touch, please do so. The email is chunkyjeff@gmail.com. That's spelled chunkyjeff@gmail.com. And courtesy, and especially from a very good friend, Steve Johnston, WhatsApp number 077-844-89469. So this is a show bringing it. No filler, all killer, like this from Space.

very much in the 90s and the 2000s. And if you want to get in touch, please do so. 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And I did an interview with Scott Robinson of Five, and I always asked him if they've got a fan story. And he said, yes, we were being mobbed, and somebody actually stole my brand new shoes. I think they were Adidas, but of course other brands are available. And he lost one of his shoes, and he was so angry about it that they were doing the gig that night, and I'm sure it was in Cardiff, and they came out and loads of applause, and he stopped the show before they even started. And he said, now somebody in here has one of my shoes, and until I get it back, we ain't going on. And I'll tell you what, suddenly about a minute later, a shoe, an Adidas shoe, started to make its way over the heads of the people, all the way from the back to the front. He got his shoes, and you know what? Everybody's happy.

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0: You're unbelievable.
1: Tell you what, if that was at a festival, you'd have your hands in the air or a lighter going there, and you would definitely want to be with EMF, wouldn't you? Definitely, Ian.
2: Hi, this is Ian Dench from EMF, and you're listening to Jeff Dorsett.
1: Right, thank you. And I'll tell you what as well, first time I ever heard this song, which is a cover version of a number originally done by Seal, but I think this is absolutely brilliant. It's been remixed as well for Alanis Morissette doing Crazy. Brilliant.

0: Tell you what a wonderful record that is. And James Michael did the remix there. Bit of scratching coming at the end. Crazy, it is Alanis Morissette. Absolutely love the work she's done there.
1: Premiership Pop Quiz. Now, here's Jeff Dorsett.
0: Just as a sounded by Kenny Thomas, but before we get there, this is the three questions. Running a little bit late here, but I'll tell you what, give the answers in 20 minutes. First one up is, first question on Pump Up the 90s is a lyric. I want to know the artist and the song. This is the line I'm giving you. You look at me like maybe I'm an angel underneath. You look at me like maybe I'm an angel underneath. Who is it? What is it? Question number two. Got a three-way chance on this one. The Cardigans are from which country? Are they from A, Norway, B, Sweden, C, Denmark? So the Cardigans, do they come from Norway, Sweden or Denmark? Question number three. Diana King's Shy Guy was from a 1995 movie. But name that movie.

0: great soul singer there, Kenny Thomas, Thinking About Your Love. Still to come, the answer to the quiz. Got some alternative rock as well.
1: Jeff Dorsett, 1990s Indie Days.
0: Now we're going to pick an indie track out here, and I think you're going to like it. This is Elastica.

WZE. And if you know an indie track, all you got to do, drop me a line. The usual email address, chunkyjeff@gmail.com. Right, moving into the 2000s here. This is a guy that's going to have a big future in front of him. He had a huge record in the 2000s. His name is Tom Walker.

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1: And this is where we really want to wave a flag here. The Americans do it so well, and so should we. We should be proud of the music that we've got. And all you've got to do is send in a song. It could be an artist, could be a lead singer, could be a band. Send it into chunkyjeff@gmail.com. Mark it best of British 90s or early 2000s, and we will gladly do it for you. We overlooked this guy. Should have been in ages ago. Best of British. Paul Weller, Out of the Sinking.

0: Best of British, it is Paul Weller there and Out of the Sinking. Don't forget, it's your show, and if you think you can think, oh, really go for it there. On Best of British, all you've got to do is mark it Best of British, send it on an email. Right, let's go.
1: 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Home of the 90s. Jeff Dorsett.
0: The only one to...

Absolutely brilliant. Love it. Terravision and Tequila. Love that. Still to come, a banger. And we'll get right along with Happy Mondays shortly. Let's give you the answer to the quiz, and hopefully you got 3 out of 3. I thought they were gettable. Question number one was a lyric. I want to know the artist and the song. This was the line I gave you. You look at me like maybe I'm an angel underneath. Who is it? What is it? It's that song by Meredith Brooks called Bitch. Question number two, the three-way chance on this one. The Cardigans are from which country? Are they from A, Norway, B, Sweden, or C, Denmark? Well, they're certainly Scandinavian, but they are from Sweden. And question number three, Diana King, Shy Guy, was from a 1995 movie. What was that? Name the movie. It's called Bad Boys. So if you got Bad Boys for Diana King, Sweden for the Cardigans, and Bitch, Meredith Brooks on the lyric, give yourselves a nice little pat on the back.

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They lifted a sampler from John Congus and he's going to step on you again. That is terrific. The Happy Mondays. Go with that.

0: Oh, a plumber's van. Ah, just what I need. What's the number? 01273 84. Oh, missed it.
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But it wasn't. It was different in many ways, and so were those who did the fighting. In World War II, the average age of the combat soldier was 26. In Vietnam, he was 19. In Vietnam, he was 19.

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In one single moment, your whole life can turn round. I stand there for a minute, staring straight into the ground, looking to the left slightly, then looking back down. 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
0: I can't pronounce Barracuda.
1: Yeah, well, look, man, try this. 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
0: Ba.
1: Ra.
0: Ra.
1: Coo.
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0: Oh, there's an electrician. Just what I want. What's the number? 01227 39. Missed it.
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